0: Judah keeps 26 lions. The emperor's lions are like enormous pet dogs, the way they lie around the palaces of Ethiopia.
1: The black survivors.
0: The emperor's lions are like enormous.

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1: Hallo, ich bin Marco und ich höre Radio Centrale Milano.

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0: Relax, will you? Come on.
2: It wasn't his fault.
0: It just happened. It's part of life. I don't know.
1: No, you don't understand.
0: And tell me why you think you're up here then, hmm?
1: Want to do something for me, Joni? 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

0: 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It's fucking stupid. I can't do this.
1: I knew you'd come by, Jones. Sooner or later. I swear to God, I saw it all up here in this television set.
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1: Welcome to AM 1575 News, the news bulletin of France 24 and Radio Centrale Milano for Monday 28th as September 2026 in podcasting on the medium wave and on France Sakinjigi. In the newsroom in Nice, Marco Hugo Barsoggi. From Paris, Rachel Costa. News from France. The RN forms a parliamentary group in the Senate. What it means for the institutional game. Last September 27, the results of the senatorial elections allowed the Rassemblement National to reach the threshold of 10 members required to form a parliamentary group in the Senate. Thanks to the alliance with the UDR of Eric Ciotti, with 11 new senators, 2 in Var, 2 in Puch-de-Dôme, 1 in Gard, 1 in Hérault, and the 3 representatives already present, the RN now has 14 seats, far exceeding the required minimum. RN President Jordan Bardella celebrated the achievement on his social channels, calling it a first in the history of the Fifth Republic. Northern Senator Joshua Hochart commented enthusiastically. Northern Deputy Sébastien Chenu also emphasized the strategic value of this turn, stating that the Futriots will now be able to make their voice heard in the hemicycle. The formation of the group guarantees the RN new institutional privileges. Extended speaking times, a weekly question to the government during the question session, and a larger budget for legislative preparation. Moreover, RN senators will have the opportunity to access key committees and leadership roles in the senatorial bodies. Although they still cannot aspire to a vice presidency, the reactions of the other groups have been mixed. Senate LR President Gerard Larcher noted that the new group will be entitled to a question every week, but not one now and then. Communist Senator Pierre Zulias expressed reservations about the weight of this presence, indicating that so long as they do not have a vice presidency, it will remain so. Some centrist senators, however, fear that the RN-NIC presence could make debates more tense, without imagining a structural break of the traditional consensus of the Luxembourg Palace. On the electoral front, the RN intends to use this new platform to move closer to the presidency of the Republic. Marine Le Pen has already called the senator's 9 essential relay in the presidential campaign, while Chenu declared that opening the doors of the Senate is a new stage of the adventure launched years ago by Le Pen. Ecologist Senator Yannick Jadot, however, warned that the RN's greater influence could push the LR groups further to the right, raising concerns among the left and centrists. In summary, the establishment of the RN parliamentary group in the Senate represents a historic first for the party, allows it to participate more actively in the legislative process, and to expand its institutional visibility, but also opens up new debates about the nature and tone of parliamentary work. France Info, 28th September 2026. Fact check by Gemma 4. Chart of the evolution of fuel prices in France. As they say, a chart is worth 1,000 words. Here it is, compiled by France Info from Data Prescarbrant, Govern Frar. Macron calls an emergency meeting in the secret wing of the Elysee. 3 political leaders leave before the conclusion. President Emmanuel Macron convened, on the morning of Friday, 18 September 2026, an emergency meeting with the leaders of the main parties represented in Parliament. The meeting, held in an underground room of the Élysée, known as Vega, was intended to address the repercussions of the international crisis, from the war in Ukraine to tensions in the Middle East, on security levels and the daily lives of French citizens. The event was also attended by the heads of the DGSI, DGSE, DRM, DGSE, and SGDSN, who provided an update on the geopolitical situation. According to information released by the Daily Le Parisien on the same day, 3 political figures left the venue before the session ended. François Bayrou, leader of MoDem, left to attend a political engagement in Jassavas, Sorgery, in the Provence region. Fabien Roussel, national secretary of the Communist Party, had to return to his hometown of Saint-Amand-de-Sol, where he serves as mayor. Finally, Bruno Retailleau, Republican candidate for the upcoming presidential elections, left the meeting to honor scheduled commitments in Vendée. A participant in the meeting, who remained anonymous, commented, "Someone to lead the country, but consider they can walk away before the end." It's shocking! The Élysée communique, published on the 18th September, emphasized the need for a situation report, shared among all political actors to ensure a coordinated response to the international crisis. Gala, 27/9/2026. Fact check by Gemma Four. Rachel's editorial. Macron, the wizard of the ultra secret and of the vanished public. I will now read you my editorial of the day. Macron decided to convene an emergency councils. Apparently, Vega, because the ground floor parking was taken up by too many dramas. Moreover, when power is so light that it cannot even hold 3 liters until the end of the meeting, why not turn the room into a panic chamber? Better a fantasy bunker than a concrete response to international crises. Thus, three politicians, Bayrou, Roussel, and Retailleau, abandoned the crisis to return to their private commitments. A chat in Islay-sur-Loire, a visit to Saint-Amandly. Oh, and some Vendée engagements. Who knows? Perhaps the real danger was that the DGSI briefing stopped including the mission. Impossible soundtrack. It's truly sidérant, or simply an elegant way to show that the president has more secrets than a spy agency. Meanwhile, BFM TV turns the classic Reeve Grieve Greve into an avant-garde theater chorus, suggesting that officials' anger is so deep it could split national borders. Macron, as usual, defends himself with the phrase, "Not my fault," leaving room for more fanciful hypotheses. Perhaps it's a protest against Trump, or perhaps the real cause is yet another algorithm telling him to click Shawaki. A satire so subtle that even a journalist TSLR should have tried to focus on it. The conclusion is inevitable. Gallus journalism delights in turning a simple state meeting into a runaway show, while behind the scenes, politicians behave more like actors in a Netflix series than public officials. If you can even keep 3 guests tightly together in a secret room, perhaps it is time to ask whether the real secret is the inability to truly govern. Quan of the day. Monk. Master, why did the three politicians leave the secret room before the emergency meeting ended? Minister, because the door of truth is lighter than the shadow of fear, and those who carry their own agenda have no time for the waiting of those who listen without listening. Monk?
2: So then, who is really the part that melts in this will grieve, grieve, grieve everyone talks about?
1: Master, the real strike is that of silence that occurs between the words of the powerful. It is an echo that reverberates in the secret room, reminding us that the loudest noise is the absence. But let's return to the news. Crisis of presidentialism in France. The exercise of power, as provided by the 1958 Constitution, has progressively weakened over the past 20 years, concentrating increasingly on the figure of the president until generating a profound fatigue, writes Solène Duroyer in her column for Le Monde. Where does this vague unease about the upcoming presidential elections come from? Some hypothesize fear of a possible far-right takeover. Others point to the unprecedented number of candidates who are spread across all camps, or the transformation of the electoral race into a popularity contest based on personalities rather than programs or ideologies. Still others highlight the apparent weakness of several candidates, both in terms of ideas and presence, in a context where the stakes, debt, sovereignty, education, and other sectors, and the risks, geopolitical, climate, AMS, OMAV, perilated, have never been so extreme. However, these explanations do not fully account for the widespread sentiment. According to the Constitution of the Fifth Republic, presidential elections should constitute a promise of resolution. The people decide, a majority forms, and the country resumes its path. This time, however, the most important vote in French political life may resolve nothing. It risks not overcoming the crisis triggered by President Emmanuel Macron, with the dissolution of the National Assembly in June 2024, crisis marked by decomposition, fragmentation, polarization, and the disappearance of a stable majority, resulting in institutional paralysis. Moreover, the country's economic difficulties, with an astronomical debt of 3 billion, 5 trillion, will leave Macron's successor with very limited operational leeway. The French sense, vaguely, that the cycle begun in 1962 is reaching its end. Institutions appear exhausted, the system is worn out, and the presidency seems severely damaged, requiring a deep reinvention. Le Monde, 28th of September 26, fact check by Gemma Four. It's no longer possible. Enough.
2: public employees will mobilize massively for wages in the Tuesday, 29 September strike. The discontent of state employees will be felt across the national territory with more than 160 scheduled demonstrations. Railways and urban transport could experience disruptions following strike calls aimed at hitting RATP and SNCF. The public administration in a trade union has declared a Fublek Day for Tuesday, 29 September, with participation of teachers, health workers, tax agency officers, municipal and regional employees, as well as professional firefighters. At the core of the demands is a salary revaluation in a context of returning inflation and a 2027 budget that foresees a freeze of the civil service index point, described as the scandal by the CGT. The 54 billion euros savings proposal is contested, with the CGT denouncing the measure's injustice. If there is no wage increase for public employees, I tell the government, enough. We cannot continue after 2024-26 with nothing. Adding 2027 is not possible, said Luc Faure, General Secretary of UNSA Public Function. In the transport sector, the CGT urges RATP operators to go on a soon limited strike starting Monday, 28 September, also demanding a 600 euro fuel bonus for all agents, a revaluation of the complementary relocation allowance for off-hour shifts, and the immediate reopening of mandatory annual negotiations. On the SNCF front, the SUD Rail Union has issued an appeal for a strike that starts on 28 September at 18 hours and will continue until 28 November at 23 hours. The demands include reopening the annual negotiations, NAO, without waiting for 2027, and a fairer distribution of the 1.2 billion dirhams semi-annual profits recorded by the company. BFMTV, 27 September 26. Fact check by Gemma 4. Welcome to the International Bulletin from France Today and Radio Centrale Milano for Monday, 28 September 2026 on France Today. Come in podcasting and on medium wave at 1575 kHz. From Paris, this is Rachel Costa, Serbia. Alexander Vučić's resignation from the presidency to run for prime minister. Serbian President Aleksandar Vučić submitted his resignation, announcing his intention to take part in the upcoming parliamentary elections as a prime ministerial candidate. The decision came amid growing student tension and protests against the country's economic management. Fitz hopes to lead a new executive capable of tackling fiscal challenges and strengthening ties with the European Union. The move was met with surprise, both in Belgrade and in Brussels, where international observers wonder whether Vučić's leadership can guarantee political stability and structural reforms. Analysts underline that his diplomatic experience could give new impetus to Italy's accession process to the European single market, but the possible effects on the climate of foreign investment remain uncertain. SpaceX prepares to launch the Starship into orbit for the first time. The U.S. aerospace giant SpaceX has announced the upcoming test flight of its gigantic Starship vessel, destined to revolutionize space travel. The goal is to reach Earth orbit, a fundamental step toward future missions to the Moon and Mars. The launch, scheduled for next week, will be broadcast live and represents the culmination of years of technological development. According to SpaceX engineers, the Starship must demonstrate the ability to withstand thermal stresses and the resurrection of its massive Raptor engines. If successful, the mission will open the way to a new era of commercial and scientific space travel, with potential spillover effects on the satellite industry and space tourism opportunities. Donald Trump wants to eliminate the electric vehicle requirement in the United States. U.S. President Donald Trump announced his intention to repeal the regulations that require new vehicles to reduce fuel consumption, a measure introduced by the Biden administration to accelerate the spread of electric cars. Trump criticizes the regulation, calling it ridiculous and harmful to the American automotive industry, arguing that the market should regulate the energy transition on its own. The proposal has already sparked mixed reactions. Traditional car manufacturers welcome the potential flexibility,
3: while electric vehicle manufacturers fear a slowdown in sales and a loss of competitive advantages.
2: The issue fits into a broader debate on the future of environmental policies in the United States. Russian oil hits a historic low of the past 17 years. The most recent data show that Russian oil prices have fallen to the lowest level recorded since 2009, with the barrel price hovering around $40. The drop is mainly attributed to international sanctions and reduced global demand, while Russia struggles to find outlet markets for its production. President Vladimir Putin has proposed increasing exports from the Arctic, but the strategy depends on two specialized vessels vulnerable to weather conditions. International analysts warn that the prolonged devaluation of Russian oil could lead to a restructuring of energy relations between Moscow and European countries, prompting the latter to diversify sources. Meanwhile, renewable energy producers see an opportunity to accelerate investments, while emerging markets seek to reduce dependence on Russian fuel. China records the weakest growth in industrial profits of the year. According to statistics released this week, the growth of Chinese industrial firms' profits fell to 4.2% in the latest month, the lowest value of the entire year. The slowdown reflects a combination of weak domestic demand, supply chain disruptions, and a more restrictive regulatory environment. Authorities have responded with targeted stimulus measures, but the recovery remains uncertain. The result has raised concern among investors, who fear a chain reaction on commodity sectors and global trade. The slowdown of Chinese industrial production could also affect commodity price dynamics on the world market, accentuating tensions between major exporters and importers of manufactured goods. China considers the purchase of NVIDIA RTX Pro 5500 chips by Alibaba and ByteDance. Sources close to the Ministry of Industry and Information Technology have reported that the Chinese government is considering allowing major domestic companies, including Alibaba and ByteDance, to purchase the new NVIDIA RTX Pro 5,500 chips intended for advanced professional work. The move responds to growing pressure on artificial intelligence suppliers to ensure sufficient computing capacity for modern language models. Chinese authorities have asked companies to submit a detailed plan on the use of these components in a context of rising tension with Washington over technology restrictions. If approved, the decision would represent a major breakthrough for the AI sector in China, boosting model training capabilities and reducing reliance on foreign suppliers. The Brent oil market rises to 7% after Trump's rejection of Iran's proposal to reopen the Strait of Hormuz. Brent oil price rose to 7% following U.S. President Donald Trump's announcement that he had rejected Iran's proposal to reopen the Strait of Hormuz, strategically crucial for the transit of energy exports. Iran had offered to restart negotiations within 7 days, provided the United States eased pressure, but Trump deemed the proposal inadequate. Market operators reacted with a price increase, concerned about the repercussions of a possible blockage of the maritime corridor, which accounts for over 20% of global oil traffic. Experts warn that an escalation of tensions could trigger further volatility in energy markets, with cascading effects on worldwide energy prices. France anticipates a huge jackpot of 200 million euros from gas tax revenues. The French government has published an estimate indicating that, thanks to the current rise in gas prices, the state could collect an additional 200 million euros in tax revenues by year. Unlike fuel taxation, which helped reduce revenues, gas pressure is generating a surplus for the budget. The Ministry of Economy has launched a review of rates to maximize resources without further burdening consumers. The initiative is part of a broader strategy to tackle energy inflation and support public finances in an economic difficulty context. Observers have judged the measure a pragmatic response, although some consumer groups fear a further rise in heating costs in the coming cold seasons. Weather Paris, Monaco, Monte Carlo, and Milan, from Monday 28th of September 2026. Paris. Cool day with isolated showers. The morning in Paris presents a temperature of 19 degrees, variable sky and wind from the west at 20 kilometers out, accompanied by a 100% rain risk. The afternoon heats the thermometers up to 25 degrees. Clouds become denser, but the sun manages to break through. The wind remains calm at 20 kilometers airs, and the probability of rain drops to 40%. Sunset brings a temperature of 23 degrees. The sky is very cloudy with brief clearings, wind moderate around 10-20 kilometers, and a slight rain risk at 20%. Night closes around 19 degrees, with intermittent clear sky, light wind at 20 kilometers verge, and no precipitation risk. The air is hostile for allergies with a bad pollution index, but the temperature is 5 degrees Celsius above normal. According to the expert, Reg Monaco, shining sun and sea breezes. In the morning in Monaco, the thermometer reads 21 degrees. The sky is clear, the wind is light at 10 kilometers second, and no rain is expected. The afternoon brings heat up to 26 degrees. The sun shines with a few light clouds. The wind rises to 15 kilometers to kilometers end, but remains gentle and there is no precipitation. In the evening, the temperature drops to 22 degrees. The sky remains mostly clear with winds of 15 kilometers gauge and still no rain. At night, the temperature is 20 degrees. The sky is almost cloud-free. Light winds around 10-15 kilometers and total absence of rain. The humidity is moderate and the UV index is medium, creating ideal conditions for a walk along the coast. Milan, stable sun and rising temperatures. The day in Milan starts with a fresh morning of 17 degrees, almost no wind from Enna, at 1 kilometer and clear sky. During the afternoon, the temperature rises to 26 degrees. The southeast wind is light, around 1.10-5 kilometers h, and the sky remains clear with no rain. Sunset sees temperatures around 24 degrees, moderate SE winds at 500 million seconds SS with persistent clear sky. Night closes with 22 degrees, weak NE wind at 5 kilometers apportinage. The air is clean with a normal pollution index, while humidity decreases towards evening. According to expert Danielle Berlusconi of 3B Meteo, atmospheric stability will last throughout the week. Rachel's dressing advisory: elegance under the sky. With 25 degrees Celsius this afternoon in Paris, an impeccable Chanel tweed suit is recommended. With refined tailoring and velvet finishes, perfect for facing the clouds aristocratically. Perhaps accompanied by a pair of Dior sunglasses delicately housed in a black leather case. One simply cannot survive a Parisian afternoon like that in anything less than silk. To complete the ensemble, a Gucci leather clutch adds an unparalleled touch of class. With 26 degrees Celsius this afternoon in Monaco, the ideal is a Valentino linen dress. Fluid cut that embraces the sea breeze and Ferragamo leather sandals. Elegant yet practical for walking along the promenade. The look is enriched with a Balenciaga leather belt to define the silhouette. The Mediterranean breeze calls for a garment of both form and function. A pair of Dior sunglasses completes the outfit with luminous elegance. With 26 degrees Celsius on a Milanese evening, a refined Prada cashmere coat is recommended. With a straight cut and perfect length, capable of soothing the cool air, accompanied by a Cartier watch with a rose gold dial for a discreet touch of luxury. One must choose a suit that reflects both heritage and modernity. For a more casual alternative, a Balenciaga cooked velvet bomber with Nike sneakers is perfect for those who want a streetwise look without giving up prestige. And to complete the ensemble, a Missoni scarf in neutral tones adds warmth and style. Koan of the day. One monk asked, "What is the true face of time today?" Zhaozhou replied, "Time is a wheel that turns without stopping, neither question nor answer." The monk responded, "Then how can I understand it?" Zhaozhou concluded, "Silence is the clearest answer." And that is today's weather. Sign off. Online, on X and Mastodon, on all smart speakers, and on medium wave, this is French Augie, with Central Milano 1575 kilohertz. This is all for now. From the Paris newsroom, I'm Rachel Costa. 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
1: Welcome to AM 1575 News, the news bulletin of France 24 and Radio Centrale Milano for Monday 28th as September 2026 in podcasting on the medium wave and on France Sakinjigi. In the newsroom in Nice, Marco Hugo Barsoggi. From Paris, Rachel Costa. News from France. The RN forms a parliamentary group in the Senate. What it means for the institutional game. Last September 27, the results of the senatorial elections allowed the Rassemblement National to reach the threshold of 10 members required to form a parliamentary group in the Senate. Thanks to the alliance with the UDR of Eric Ciotti. With 11 new senators, 2 in Var, 2 in Puch-de-Dôme, 1 in Gard, 1 in Hérault, and the 3 representatives already present, the RN now has 14 seats, far exceeding the required minimum. RN President Jordan Bardella celebrated the achievement on his social channels, calling it a first in the history of the Fifth Republic. Northern Senator Joshua Hochart commented enthusiastically. Northern Deputy Sébastien Chenu also emphasized the strategic value of this turn, stating that the Patriots will now be able to make their voice heard in the hemicycle. The formation of the group guarantees the RN new institutional privileges. Extended speaking times, a weekly question to the government during the question session, and a larger budget for legislative preparation. Moreover, RN senators will have the opportunity to access key committees and leadership roles in the senatorial bodies, although they still cannot aspire to a vice presidency. The reactions of the other groups have been mixed. Senate LR President Gerard Larcher noted that the new group will be entitled to a question every week, but not one now and then. Communist Senator Pierre Zulias expressed reservations about the weight of this presence, indicating that so long as they do not have a vice presidency, it will remain so. Some centrist senators, however, fear that the RN's presence could make debates more tense, without imagining a structural break of the traditional consensus of the Luxembourg Palace. On the electoral front, the RN intends to use this new platform to move closer to the presidency of the Republic. Marine Le Pen has already called the senator's 9 essential relay in the presidential campaign, while Chenu declared that opening the doors of the Senate is a new stage of the adventure launched years ago by Le Pen. Ecologist Senator Yannick Jadot, however, warned that the RN's greater influence could push the LR groups further to the right, raising concerns among the left and centrists. In summary, the establishment of the RN parliamentary group in the Senate represents a historic first for the party, allows it to participate more actively in the legislative process, and to expand its institutional visibility, but also opens up new debates about the nature and tone of parliamentary work. France Info, 28th September 2026. Fact check by Gemma 4. Chart of the evolution of fuel prices in France. As they say, a chart is worth 1,000 words. Here it is, compiled by France Info from Data Prescarbrant, Govern Frar. Macron calls an emergency meeting in the secret wing of the Elysee. 3 political leaders leave before the conclusion. President Emmanuel Macron convened, on the morning of Friday, 18 September 2026, an emergency meeting with the leaders of the main parties represented in Parliament. The meeting, held in an underground room of the Élysée, known as Vega, was intended to address the repercussions of the international crisis, from the war in Ukraine to tensions in the Middle East, on security levels and the daily lives of French citizens. The event was also attended by the heads of the DGSI, DGSE, DRM, DGSE, and SGDSN, who provided an update on the geopolitical situation. According to information released by the Daily Le Parisien on the same day, 3 political figures left the venue before the session ended. François Bayrou, leader of MoDem, left to attend a political engagement in Jassavas, Sorgery, in the Provence region. Fabien Roussel, national secretary of the Communist Party, had to return to his hometown of Saint-Amand-de-Sol, where he serves as mayor. Finally, Bruno Retailleau, Republican candidate for the upcoming presidential elections, left the meeting to honor scheduled commitments in Vendée. A participant in the meeting, who remained anonymous, commented, "Someone to lead the country, but consider they can walk away before the end." It's shocking! The Élysée communiqué, published on the 18th September, emphasized the need for a situation report, shared among all political actors to ensure a coordinated response to the international crisis. Gala, 27/9/2026. Fact check by Gemma Four. Rachel's editorial. Macron, the wizard of the ultra-secret and of the vanished public. I will now read you my editorial of the day. Macron decided to convene an emergency council. Apparently, Vega, because the ground floor parking was taken up by too many dramas. Moreover, when power is so light that it cannot even hold three leaders until the end of the meeting, why not turn the room into a panic chamber? Better a fantasy bunker than a concrete response to international crises. Thus, three politicians, Bayrou, Roussel, and Retailleau, abandoned the crisis to return to their private commitments. A chat in Isly-sur-la, a visit to Saint-Amandly. Oh, and some Vendée engagements. Who knows? Perhaps the real danger was that the DGSI briefing stopped including the mission. Impossible soundtrack. It's truly sidérant, or simply an elegant way to show that the president has more secrets than a spy agency. Meanwhile, BFM TV turns the classic Reeve-Grieve-Greve into an avant-garde theater chorus, suggesting that officials' anger is so deep it could split national borders. Macron, as usual, defends himself with the phrase, "Not my fault," leaving room for more fanciful hypotheses. Perhaps it's a protest against Trump, or perhaps the real cause is yet another algorithm telling him to click Shawaki. A satire so subtle that even a journalist TSLR should have tried to focus on it. The conclusion is inevitable. Gallus journalism delights in turning a simple state meeting into a runaway show, while behind the scenes, politicians behave more like actors in a Netflix series than public officials. If you can even keep three guests tightly together in a secret room, perhaps it is time to ask whether the real secret is the inability to truly govern. Quan of the day. Monk. Master, why did the three politicians leave the secret room before the emergency meeting ended?
0: Minister, because the door of truth is lighter than the shadow of fear, and those who carry their own agenda have no time for the waiting of those who listen without listening.
1: Monk?
2: So then, who is really the part that melts in this will grieve everyone talks about?
1: Master, the real strike is that of silence that occurs between the words of the powerful. It is an echo that reverberates in the secret room, reminding us that the loudest noise is the absence. But let's return to the news. Crisis of presidentialism in France. The exercise of power, as provided by the 1958 Constitution, has progressively weakened over the past 20 years, concentrating increasingly on the figure of the president until generating a profound fatigue, writes Solène Duroyer in her column for Le Monde. Where does this vague unease about the upcoming presidential elections come from? Some hypothesize fear of a possible far-right takeover. Others point to the unprecedented number of candidates who are spread across all camps, or the transformation of the electoral race into a popularity contest based on personalities rather than programs or ideologies. Still others highlight the apparent weakness of several candidates, both in terms of ideas and presence, in a context where the stakes, debt, sovereignty, education, and other sectors, and the risks, geopolitical, climate, and perilated, have never been so extreme. However, these explanations do not fully account for the widespread sentiment. According to the Constitution of the Fifth Republic, presidential elections should constitute a promise of resolution. The people decide, a majority forms, and the country resumes its path. This time, however, the most important vote in French political life may resolve nothing. It risks not overcoming the crisis triggered by President Emmanuel Macron, with the dissolution of the National Assembly in June 2024, a crisis marked by decomposition, fragmentation, polarization, and the disappearance of a stable majority, resulting in institutional paralysis. Moreover, the country's economic difficulties, with an astronomical debt of $5 trillion, will leave Macron's successor with very limited operational leeway. The French sense, vaguely, that the cycle begun in 1962 is reaching its end. Institutions appear exhausted, the system is worn out, and the presidency seems severely damaged, requiring a deep reinvention. Le Monde, 28th of September 26th, fact check by Gemma Four. It's no longer possible, enough,
2: public employees will mobilize massively for wages in the Tuesday, 29 September strike. The discontent of state employees will be felt across the national territory with more than 160 scheduled demonstrations. Railways and urban transport could experience disruptions following strike calls aimed at hitting RATP and SNCF. The public administration in a trade union has declared a Fublek Day for Tuesday, 29 September, with participation of teachers, health workers, tax agency officers, municipal and regional employees, as well as professional firefighters. At the core of the demands is a salary revaluation in a context of returning inflation and a 2027 budget that foresees a freeze of the civil service index point, described as the scandal by the CGT. The 54 billion euro savings proposal is contested, with the CGT denouncing the measure's injustice. If there is no wage increase for public employees, I tell the government, enough. We cannot continue after 2024-26 with nothing. Adding 2027 is not possible, said Luc Farré, General Secretary of UNSA Public Function. In the transport sector, the CGT urges RATP operators to go on a soon limited strike starting Monday, 28 September, also demanding a 600 euro fuel bonus for all agents, a revaluation of the complementary relocation allowance for off-hour shifts, and the immediate reopening of mandatory annual negotiations. On the SNCF front, the Sud Rail Union has issued an appeal for a strike that starts on 28 September at 18 hours and will continue until 28 November at 23 hours. The demands include reopening the annual negotiations, NAO, without waiting for 2027, and a fairer distribution of the 1.2 billion dirhams semi-annual profits recorded by the company. BFMTV, 27 September 26. Fact check by Gemma 4. 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Come in podcasting and on medium wave at 1575 kHz. From Paris, this is Rachel Costa, Serbia. Aleksandar Vučić's resignation from the presidency to run for prime minister. Serbian president Aleksandar Vučić submitted his resignation, announcing his intention to take part in the upcoming parliamentary elections as a prime ministerial candidate. The decision came amid growing student tension and protests against the country's economic management. Fitz hopes to lead a new executive capable of tackling fiscal challenges and strengthening ties with the European Union. The move was met with surprise, both in Belgrade and in Brussels, where international observers wonder whether Vučić's leadership can guarantee political stability and structural reforms. Analysts underline that his diplomatic experience could give new impetus to Italy's accession process to the European single market, but the possible effects on the climate of foreign investment remain uncertain. SpaceX prepares to launch the Starship into orbit for the first time. The U.S. aerospace giant SpaceX has announced the upcoming test flight of its gigantic Starship vessel, destined to revolutionize space travel. The goal is to reach Earth orbit, a fundamental step toward future missions to the Moon and Mars. The launch, scheduled for next week, will be broadcast live and represents the culmination of years of technological development. According to SpaceX engineers, the Starship must demonstrate the ability to withstand thermal stresses and the resurrection of its massive Raptor engines. If successful, the mission will open the way to a new era of commercial and scientific space travel, with potential spillover effects on the satellite industry and space tourism opportunities. Donald Trump wants to eliminate the electric vehicle requirement in the United States. U.S. President Donald Trump announced his intention to repeal the regulations that require new vehicles to reduce fuel consumption, a measure introduced by the Biden administration to accelerate the spread of electric cars. Trump criticizes the regulation, calling it ridiculous and harmful to the American automotive industry, arguing that the market should regulate the energy transition on its own. The proposal has already sparked mixed reactions. Traditional car manufacturers welcome the potential flexibility,
3: while electric vehicle manufacturers fear a slowdown in sales and a loss of competitive advantages.
2: The issue fits into a broader debate on the future of environmental policies in the United States. Russian oil hits a historic low of the past 17 years. The most recent data show that Russian oil prices have fallen to the lowest level recorded since 2009, with the barrel price hovering around $40. The drop is mainly attributed to international sanctions and reduced global demand, while Russia struggles to find outlet markets for its production. President Vladimir Putin has proposed increasing exports from the Arctic, but the strategy depends on two specialized vessels vulnerable to weather conditions. International analysts warn that the prolonged devaluation of Russian oil could lead to a restructuring of energy relations between Moscow and European countries, prompting the latter to diversify sources. Meanwhile, renewable energy producers see an opportunity to accelerate investments, while emerging markets seek to reduce dependence on Russian fuel. China records the weakest growth in industrial profits of the year. According to statistics released this week, the growth of Chinese industrial firms' profits fell to 4.2% in the latest month, the lowest value of the entire year. The slowdown reflects a combination of weak domestic demand, supply chain disruptions, and a more restrictive regulatory environment. Authorities have responded with targeted stimulus measures, but the recovery remains uncertain. The result has raised concern among investors, who fear a chain reaction on commodity sectors and global trade. The slowdown of Chinese industrial production could also affect commodity price dynamics on the world market, accentuating tensions between major exporters and importers of manufactured goods. China considers the purchase of NVIDIA RTX Pro 5500 chips by Alibaba and ByteDance. Sources close to the Ministry of Industry and Information Technology have reported that the Chinese government is considering allowing major domestic companies, including Alibaba and ByteDance, to purchase the new NVIDIA RTX Pro 5500 chips intended for advanced professional work. The move responds to growing pressure on artificial intelligence suppliers to ensure sufficient computing capacity for modern language models. Chinese authorities have asked companies to submit a detailed plan on the use of these components in a context of rising tension with Washington over technology restrictions. If approved, the decision would represent a major breakthrough for the AI sector in China, boosting model training capabilities and reducing reliance on foreign suppliers. The Brent oil market rises too, 7% after Trump's rejection of Iran's proposal to reopen the Strait of Hormuz. Brent oil price rose too, 7% following U.S. President Donald Trump's announcement that he had rejected Iran's proposal to reopen the Strait of Hormuz, strategically crucial for the transit of energy exports. Iran had offered to restart negotiations within 7 days, provided the United States eased pressure, but Trump deemed the proposal inadequate. Market operators reacted with a price increase, concerned about the repercussions of a possible blockage of the maritime corridor, which accounts for over 20% of global oil traffic. Experts warn that an escalation of tensions could trigger further volatility in energy markets, with cascading effects on worldwide energy prices. France anticipates a view jackpot of 200 million euros from gas tax revenues. The French government has published an estimate indicating that, thanks to the current rise in gas prices, the state could collect an additional 200 million euros in tax revenues by year. Unlike fuel taxation, which helped reduce revenues, gas pressure is generating a surplus for the budget. The Ministry of Economy has launched a review of rates to maximize resources without further burdening consumers. The initiative is part of a broader strategy to tackle energy inflation and support public finances in an economic difficulty context. Observers have judged the measure a pragmatic response, although some consumer groups fear a further rise in heating costs in the coming cold seasons. Weather Paris, Monaco, Monte Carlo, and Milan, from Monday 28th of September 2026. Paris. Cool day with isolated showers. The morning in Paris presents a temperature of 19 degrees, variable sky and wind from the west at 20 kilometers out, accompanied by a 100% rain risk. The afternoon heats the thermometers up to 25 degrees. Clouds become denser, but the sun manages to break through. The wind remains calm at 20 kilometers airs, and the probability of rain drops to 40%. Sunset brings a temperature of 23 degrees. The sky is very cloudy with brief clearings, wind moderate around 10-20 kilometers, and a slight rain risk at 20%. Night closes around 19 degrees, with intermittent clear sky, light wind at 20 kilometers vert, and no precipitation risk. The air is hostile for allergies with a bad pollution index, but the temperature is 5 degrees Celsius above normal. According to the expert, Reg Monaco, shining sun and sea breezes. In the morning in Monaco, the thermometer reads 21 degrees. The sky is clear, the wind is light at 10 kilometers per second, and no rain is expected. The afternoon brings heat up to 26 degrees. The sun shines with a few light clouds. The wind rises to 15 kilometers to kilometers and but remains gentle and there is no precipitation. In the evening, the temperature drops to 22 degrees. The sky remains mostly clear with winds of 15 kilometers each and still no rain. At night, the temperature is 20 degrees. The sky is almost cloud-free. Light winds around 10-15 kilometers and total absence of rain. The humidity is moderate and the UV index is medium, creating ideal conditions for a walk along the coast. Milan, stable sun and rising temperatures. The day in Milan starts with a fresh morning of 17 degrees, almost no wind from Enna, at 1 kilometers and clear sky. During the afternoon, the temperature rises to 26 degrees. The southeast wind is light, around 1.10-5 kilometers h, and the sky remains clear with no rain. Sunset sees temperatures around 24 degrees, moderate SE winds at 500 million seconds s, with persistent clear sky. Night closes with 22 degrees, weak NE wind at 5 kilometers apportinage. The air is clean with a normal pollution index, while humidity decreases towards evening. According to expert Danielle Berlusconi of 3B Meteo, atmospheric stability will last throughout the week. Rachel's dressing advisory: elegance under the sky. With 25 degrees Celsius this afternoon in Paris, an impeccable Chanel tweed suit is recommended. With refined tailoring and velvet finishes, perfect for facing the clouds aristocratically. Perhaps accompanied by a pair of Dior sunglasses delicately housed in a black leather case. One simply cannot survive a Parisian afternoon like that in anything less than silk. To complete the ensemble, a Gucci leather clutch adds an unparalleled touch of class. With 26 degrees Celsius this afternoon in Monaco, the ideal is a Valentino linen dress. Fluid cut that embraces the sea breeze and Ferragamo leather sandals. Elegant yet practical for walking along the promenade. The look is enriched with a Balenciaga leather belt to define the silhouette. The Mediterranean breeze calls for a garment of both form and function. A pair of Dior sunglasses completes the outfit with luminous elegance. With 26 degrees Celsius on a Milanese evening, a refined Prada cashmere coat is recommended. With a straight cut and perfect length, capable of soothing the cool air, accompanied by a Cartier watch with a rose gold dial for a discreet touch of luxury. One must choose a suit that reflects both heritage and modernity. For a more casual alternative, a Balenciaga cooked velvet bomber with Nike sneakers is perfect for those who want a streetwise look without giving up prestige. And to complete the ensemble, a Missoni scarf in neutral tones adds warmth and style. Koan of the day. One monk asked, "What is the true face of time today?" Zhaozhou replied, "Time is a wheel that turns without stopping, neither question nor answer." The monk responded, "Then how can I understand it?" Zhaozhou concluded, "Silence is the clearest answer." And that is today's weather. Sign off. Online, on X and Mastodon, on all smart speakers, and on medium wave, this is French Augie, with Central Milano 1575 kilohertz. This is all for now. From the Paris newsroom, I'm Rachel Costa. 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

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One more drink of wine, and if you're still on my mind, one drink, just one more, and then another. I'll keep drinking

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1: Hi, my name is James Thomason with WPNN in Pensacola, Florida. I'd like to say hi to our friends in Centrale, Milano, and Radio Nazza on powerful 1575 AM in Milan, Italy.

0: I'm going to do a song that I wrote with my friend Will Jennings.
1: Good old Will.
0: We love Will. And we wanted to make a traditional, like most, for people who've never heard me before, I actually play electric guitar most of the time. So the acoustic is part of the show, but not the whole show. But we wanted to make as part of the show, we took a traditional blues riff and then did it like hyperspeed. Mm-hmm. So I wrote this song called Woke Up Dreaming, and with Will Jennings. And so I will play it for you now, hopefully successfully.

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Elizabeth Borne was Prime Minister of France from May 2022 to January 2024 under President Emmanuel Macron. Here's what she said back then about Giorgia Meloni's Italy and what the data say today. In 2022, Elizabeth Borne warned, "Meloni in Italy is a great danger, a risk to the stability of the Eurozone. The tone is the one reserved for the worst authoritarian regimes." 4 years later, one such Italy shows a deficit of 2.8% of GDP versus 7% before she took office, while France shows 5.4%, the worst in the euro area. To Sabaton Stacy War, exists the excessive deficit procedure. France has entered it. The IMF now qualifies Italy as a pillar of stability in Europe. France is cited as the main fiscal risk for the Eurozone. In 2 years, she has achieved results that exceed expectations, especially on deficit reduction. Markets view Italy differently. Interest rates on its debt have fallen. That's the IMF. Not a pro-Meloni editorialist. History sometimes delivers its verdicts faster than expected. Editorial by Rachel. When the Euro scam becomes a French show. I'll read you my editorial for today. Borne, heading a government that has made contradiction an art form. Launched in 2022, with the phrase that now sounds like a circus politics theme. Danger for the Euro. Yeah, look around. France is that sec-foi. Now complaining of having the highest deficit in the zone. Isn't it funny how a prediction turns into an impromptu autopsy? Macron, with his spanfinite French modesty, has always believed he is the sole guardian of European values. But it is France itself, with its out-of-control spending, that seems more intent on pushing the euro out than protecting it. It's a bit like the village bank keeper deciding to spend all the savings on a gala party. Who really protects it? The IMF, that neutral body that sometimes seems like the judge of a political reality show, proclaims Italy a so pillar of stability while our French neighbor is labeled the swimmery risk. Perhaps we should ask who really wrote the script? Maybe the answer lies in the corridors of Paris. Wettish guardianship of the euro is turning war into a sing guardianship of debt at day by day. And now, as Italian debt interest rates fall, France is approaching dangerously close to a point of no return. If France really wants to leave the euro, perhaps it's time to give Borne a round-trip ticket to London so she can continue to predict the future from a more British perspective. Coin of the day, Monaco. Master. Why does France, which proclaims itself custodian of the euro, wrap itself in debts that threaten the very house they share? Because the light that burns the orchard tree is hotter when the fire is lit by one who does not own the forest. Thus the euro melts in the flame of those who use it to warm their own vanity. Monaco, then, isn't it better to burn alone than risk burning everyone? Master, the true fire is the one that consumes the concept of security. When fire is universal, no one can claim to possess the ash. This all for now. From the Paris newsroom, I'm Rachel Costa. This is AIM 1575 News, France 24, and Radio Centrale Milano. Vous écoutez Radio

where it began. 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

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And when we landed on that distant planet, we all woke up, and we realized we'd lost our memories. 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
1: Passa dal dire al fare. 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A Milano. 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
2: 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Look for Menu Utente. Yes, it's in Italian, but we are sure our editor will fix it soon. 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

Welcome to the news bulletin of Francia Oggi and Centrale Milano for Saturday 01 August 2026 on franciaoggi.com, in podcasting, via AI chatbot, and on medium waves at 1575 kHz. In the newsroom in Nice, Marco Hugo Barsotti, from Paris, Rachel Costa. News from France, black day on the roads for the big travel rush of August 1st, how to avoid traffic jams. Bison Futé has raised the black flag for August 1st on outbound directions, indicating that traffic will be extremely difficult across almost the entire national territory. This weekend is considered one of the most feared of the summer, with intense traffic exchange between the August departures and the July returns. Forecasts indicate that the most serious slowdowns will appear already in the early morning hours, easing only towards the evening. Saturday, 1st of August, is the most critical day. Traffic will be very heavy on all major axes, especially towards the Atlantic coast, the southwest, central France, the Auvergne-Rhône Alps region, and the Mediterranean Arc. In Île-de-France, the jams will be hard all night, with a congestion peak on the A6 and A10 motorways in the morning, followed by a slight improvement in the afternoon. On the return direction, the Atlantic, Mediterranean coastal zones and the Auvergne-Rhône Alps will remain under pressure until late afternoon. To reduce delays, Bison Futé advises traveling through or crossing Île-de-France after 15:00 on the outbound direction and doing so before 13:00 or after 19:00 on the return direction. It is advisable to avoid the stretch between Paris and Orléans on the A10 from 05:07, as well as the Orléans-Poitiers sections from 11:00 to 16:00 and Poitiers-Bordeaux from 09:00 to 20:00. Other sections recommended to avoid include the A7 between Lyon and Orange from 05:00 to 15:00 and Orange Marseille from 14:00 to 19:00. The A9 between Montpellier and Narbonne from 09:00 to 18:00. The A71 between Orléans and Bourges from 06:00 to 10:00. And numerous other operative routes late into the evening, such as the Mont Blanc tunnel towards Italy from 08:00 to 20:00. Sunday 2 of August, the situation improves slightly, but remains tense, especially in the southern half of the country. On the outbound direction, the most relevant congestions will concentrate in the southwest and the Auvergne-Rhône Alps region from early afternoon until evening. On the return direction, the Mediterranean coastal zones will be the busiest for the whole day.

In Ile-de, France, the A6 and A10 motorways will again experience jams between early morning and early afternoon. To reduce delays, it is advisable to cross the region before 09:00 or after 15, though avoid the Lion Orange stretch on the A7 from 09:00 to 20:00, the section between Orange and Marseille from 11:00 to 21:00, the A7 Italy link from 08:00 to 20:00, as well as the Poitiers-Bordeaux stretch on the A10, Bordeaux-Bayonne on the A63, and the A75 sections between Clermont-Ferrand and Béziers during the indicated time slots for each. The forecasts are provided by Bison Futé to prepare drivers for the traffic influx during the high-mobility summer period. Fact-checked by Gemma for Fires in France. Reinforcements expected in Var, where the fire has re-edded and advances faster than a horse at a gallop. Saturday 1st of August, a substantial air support was mobilized to tackle the fire that reignited the Gros Bessillon massif in the Var department. 6 Barrier helicopters, 6 Canadair aircraft and 2 Dash planes were deployed to drop massive amounts of water on the flames, which have already spread 1,000 meters beyond the affected area in just 6 hours. Prefect Simon Barbre explained that the renewed blaze was triggered by a sudden temperature rise and mistral gusts accompanied by thunderstorm winds, which fed the still glowing embers. The fire is moving faster than a horse at a gallop. It is hard to comprehend, he said, confirming that the blaze, which 4 days earlier had already consumed about 4,500 hectares, has again begun to take on breath. Meanwhile, in the Gironde region, where the megaforest started from the town of Samos, authorities have tracked the movement of roughly 2,000 people evacuated since 22 July. Almost 90%, i.e., 19,800 residents have managed to return to their homes. 2 coastal areas remain under close watch. The village of Le Porge and the area south of Lacanau, where the population is still being kept at a distance as a precaution. The containment operations involved a total of 3,300 firefighters from across France, of whom 267 were injured. Also involved were 1,500 military personnel, 1,250 police and gendarmerie officers, together with forest guards, farmers and volunteers, all coordinated by 24 aircraft, 7 of which were provided by the European Union. The original article is published by France Info, the French public news service. Fact check by Gemma for Rachel's editorial Fire, Horses and a Bit of Bureaucracy. I will now read you my editorial of today. It is curious how the prefecture chose to describe the Gros Bessillon fire as faster than a horse at a gallop. Isn't it true that, when the press lacks precise numbers, poetry becomes the best weapon of propaganda? It seems we are witnessing a contest of incendiary metaphors, where every sentence is more fiery than the next, but alas, data remains in the same ash. The release lists 6 helicopters, 6 Canadairs and 2 Dash, a fleet that would make even the most ambitious aerial show at a fireworks festival blush. Yet, when talking about reinforcements, the echo of hundreds of authorities writhing in a bureaucratic waltz is heard. Firefighters, military, police, forest guards, farmers and volunteers, all added up in a single count that feels more like a fantasy game than an operational response. While the prefect describes a nightmare night and the mayor paints an apocalyptic visions, one wonders where the practicality has gone. Is it really necessary to turn every fire into a biblical catastrophe? Or would a serious prevention plan and a more rational evacuation management be more useful? Perhaps next time they will simply tell us the fire is hot. Finally, the citation of 3,300 firefighters, 267 injured, and the participation of the European Union sounds like a credit list of an action movie. If the reality is already worrying, adding protagonists from all over Europe only adds glitter to the drama, without solving the hunger for good anti-fire measures that, apparently, we are still about to write. Koan of the day. A monk asked the master, "If fire runs faster than a horse, what can stop it, sand or human will?" The master replied, "Your horse can be tamed, but sand slips away from the eyes of those who do not want to see the fire already burning within them." The monk insisted, "Then, to extinguish the fire, must we train the horse or empty the sand?" The master smiled and said, "No one can stop the fire without first igniting one's own conscience. The true struggle is against the smoke that our own unconsciousness creates." But let's return to the news. Macron interrupts holiday at Bregan.

To manage migration emergency at the Spanish border, Emmanuel Macron arrived at the Bregancon fortress on Wednesday 29th July, ready to spend the first part of his final summer period at the presidential residence in Var, but he had to quickly alter the program. The arrival of more than 25,000 migrants from Morocco on the Spanish enclave of Ceuta triggered what Spanish Prime Minister Pedro Sanchez called an attack, accelerating an unprecedented crisis along the Iberian border. Facing growing pressure, the head of state swiftly reactivated coordination on security dossiers. On the evening of 30 July, according to Le Parisien, the president sent an urgent directive to Interior Minister Laurent Nunez, asking him to order a strengthening of controls at the border with Spain. Macron also declared that France is ready to provide all necessary support to Spanish authorities, also through the European agency Frontex, should it be requested. Despite the urgent intervention, the head of government tried to maintain a degree of normality in the summer routine. The newspaper reports that mornings continue with the customary dawn jog, sometimes accompanied by a boxing session, followed by monitoring of classified dossiers and telephone communications with collaborators. After a family lunch with Brigitte Macron, the children and grandchildren, the afternoon is devoted to writing work, and around 17:00, the president takes a short nautical break, swapping the jet ski for a leisurely seabob excursion to explore the surrounding waters. In short, even from the summer at Bregancon, managing the migration crisis at the Spanish border remained an absolute priority for Emmanuel Macron, who showed readiness to intervene directly both nationally and in solidarity with European partners. The article is based on reports from Gala and Le Parisien, published at the end of July 2026. Fact check by Gemma Four. Welcome to the International Bulletin from Francia Oggi and Radio Central Milano for Saturday 01 August 2026 on Francia Oggi, common podcasting and on medium waves at 1575 kHz. From Paris, I am Rachel Costa. China boosts its military capabilities by stealing Silicon Valley AI. A recent investigation examined more than 80 Chinese patents and academic publications, discovering that Beijing has systematically integrated artificial intelligence technologies developed in the United States into its defense systems. Experts underline that this practice allows Moscow to narrow the technological gap with Western powers, especially in autonomous weapon systems and advanced surveillance. The report warns that, if effective counter-espionages are not adopted, the proliferation of these AI solutions could destabilize the geopolitical balance, particularly in already tense regions such as the Indo-Pacific. Washington has already begun assessing stricter conditions for collaborations with American high-tech companies, aiming to curb further knowledge transfers. China expresses deep concern over the latest U.S. trade restrictions. The Chinese Ministry of Commerce issued an official statement denouncing the new restrictive measures imposed by the United States on a range of strategic sectors, including advanced semiconductors and artificial intelligence technologies. Beijing believes these measures violate free trade principles and undermine the competitiveness of Chinese firms in global markets. In response, Chinese authorities have pledged to evaluate retaliatory trade measures while emphasizing a willingness to keep dialogue channels open to avoid an escalation spiral. Analysts foresee that the dispute could affect electronic component prices and access to the most sophisticated production technologies. Spanish government blames traffickers after 6,000 migrants arrive in Ceuta. Spain's prime minister attributed the massive wave of migrants that crossed the Ceuta border to criminal trafficking networks originating from Morocco, calling for reinforced security controls. Authorities say most migrants managed to cross the border within a few hours, creating a humanitarian crisis and political tension between Madrid and other EU nations. Spanish security forces have launched a joint operation to repel further entries and identify the trafficking organizers. Simultaneously, the European Union is examining the possibility of temporarily suspending free movement in the Schengen area, a measure that has raised concerns among members favoring open circulation. Oil prices rise after Iranian attack on two tankers in the Strait of Hormuz. The energy market recorded a surge in Brent and WTI prices following Iran's announcement that it had struck two tankers transiting the strategic Hormuz Strait. The nighttime attack heightened worries of a disruption to oil supplies from the already geopolitically tense Middle East. Brent spiked above $85 per barrel, while WTI touched $82 per barrel,
marking the highest level in the past 6 months. Analysts predict that as long as the situation remains unsettled, markets will continue to react with volatility, also affecting production costs across many global industries. TSMC develops AI chip packaging technology to counter Intel. Taiwan Semiconductor Manufacturing Company, TSMC, unveiled a new advanced packaging technology designed for artificial intelligence chips, aiming to improve thermal performance and integration density. This innovation will enable more efficient processors for deep learning applications while reducing manufacturing costs compared with current Intel solutions. The project results from a close collaboration between TSMC and major AI sector customers who have expressed the need to overcome the limits of traditional architectures. Market observers believe this move could further cement TSMC's leadership in the semiconductor ecosystem, accelerating the global race for AI technology supremacy. FIFA drops plan to sell World Cup shares after members protest. The FIFA Executive Committee announced the decision to abandon the project of selling World Cup equity stakes to private investors, following strong opposition from Asian, American, and European Union federations. President Gianni Infantino had proposed the measure to fund new sport projects, but criticisms raised fears of loss of sovereignty and potential conflicts of interest. The course correction comes at a delicate moment for world football, marked by debates over broadcast rights management and financial transparency. FIFA has pledged to seek financing alternatives more compatible with sport governance principles, while members continue to demand structural reforms. Tech companies face rising liquidity and memory costs in building AI. In the quarterly earnings roundup, major tech giants reported a significant increase in operating expenses linked to artificial intelligence system development. Companies have had to invest heavily in computing power and memory capacity for chips, with a notable impact on quarterly balances. Analysts warn that rising costs could temporarily curb profit growth, but they also stress that such spending is crucial to maintain competitiveness in the emerging AI market. Forecasts indicate a short-term slowdown in revenue growth, offset by a potential strategic advantage in the longer run. Inflation accelerates again to 2.1% year in July, driven by services and energy. Statistical data released by the French government shows inflation reaching 2.1% in the latest month, marking a new acceleration compared with the previous quarter. The increase is mainly driven by higher service prices, such as telecommunications and transport, as well as a rise in energy costs linked to recent heat waves. Monetary authorities reiterated their vigilance to contain inflationary pressure, while also evaluating targeted fiscal measures to support the most affected consumers. Economic experts warn that, if the trend persists, more decisive interventions may be needed to preserve purchasing power. Weather: Paris, Monaco, Monte Carlo, and Milan for Saturday, 01 August 2026. Paris, sunny day with muggy afternoon. In the morning, the capital wakes under a very cloudy sky that quickly clears, leaving a light brightness. According to expert Regis Crepet, the minimum temperature will be around 18 degrees Celsius with a mild, cool feeling. During the morning, the sun becomes more present. Temperatures will reach 23 degrees Celsius with light winds of 10 kilometers h and gusts up to 20 kilometers h. In the afternoon, the sun will dominate. The thermometer will rise to 29 degrees Celsius with an intense heat sensation, perfect for those who love summer days. In the evening, around 20:00, the sky will be half cloudy. Temperatures will drop to 27 degrees Celsius, and the wind will remain light, around 10 kilometers h. During the night, the sky will become more variable. Temperatures will touch 20 degrees Celsius, and no precipitation is expected. Monaco, Monte Carlo, almost muggy heat with clear sky. At dawn, the Princess of the Mediterranean offers a clear sky with cool temperatures of 29 degrees Celsius and a light breeze of 10 kilometers. The morning continues without clouds. The sun warms the environment, bringing the temperature to 30 degrees Celsius with steady wind and no rain. In the afternoon, the thermometer will peak at 31 degrees Celsius. The heat sensation will be amplified by the nearly vertical sun, with light winds still around 10 kilometers h. Sunset will feature a lightly clouded sky,
temperatures will gently fall to 28 degrees Celsius, while the wind will increase slightly to 15 kilometers per hour. The night will remain stable and clear, with temperatures around 25 degrees Celsius and no risk of rain. All of this is confirmed by expert Cyril Wist's bulletin, and the persistence of sunshine is confirmed by all models. Milan, sweltering heat with heatwave alert. In the morning, the city appears under a veil of scattered clouds. The minimum temperature is 24 degrees Celsius, and the wind is virtually absent. During the morning, the sun asserts itself. Temperature quickly climbs to 30 degrees Celsius, while the wind stays calm. In the afternoon, the heat reaches a peak of 36 degrees Celsius, with a very strong heatwave feeling. The UV index is high, and there is no breeze to cool the city. Official Daniel Berlusconi of 3B Meteo reports that precipitation is absent, but advises keeping windows closed and drinking plenty of water. In the evening, around 20,000, temperatures drop to 32 degrees Celsius, and the sky becomes clearer without any significant wind. During the night, the thermometer settles at 24 degrees Celsius. The air is cooler, but still well above the seasonal average, with no trace of rain. Rachel's weather editorial. The climate is always to blame, right? How many times do we hear that every small variation is a clear signal of climate change? It's almost as if the universe had a single responsible for every drop of sweat and every gust of wind, ready to blame global warming. Isn't it comical to think today's heat is the result of an atmospheric conspiracy rather than simply a high-pressure system doing its job? Yet, every time a cloud forms over a city, the sickly one rushes to proclaim imminent catastrophes. Doesn't it seem a bit ridiculous? Perhaps it's time to ask whether the climate really has a personality that decides when to make us sweat or weep, or whether we simply love excuses more than scientific explanations. Cone of the day, Monaco. The sun shines, the wind is gentle, the sky is clear. What does today's weather tell us? Zhaozhou. The sun is a lamp, the wind a sigh, the sky a mirror. The weather is simply what it is. And that's today's weather. Sign off. Online, on Blue Sky and Mastodon, on all smart speakers and on medium wave. This is Francia Oggi with Central Milano 1575 kHz. This is all for now. From the Paris newsroom, I'm Rachel Costa. This is Francia Oggi, Central Milano 1575 kHz.

0: try and make a next motherfucking scene up in her. Fucking Shmurda, she wrote.
1: Yellow beats.